0: I'm Asya Fuchs, from me and the team. Thanks for listening.
1: Checking on the GTA fans, how are you feeling after that 26-minute trailer that's dropped?
2: I watched it like 45 minutes after it dropped on Netflix and I was just sitting there awestruck with a little bit of nostalgia. The game design alone looks next level. Genuinely some of the best I've seen in a game.
1: After over a decade of delays, wild fan theories and a series of leaks over the past week, it's almost time for the game a lot of the world has been waiting for. Grand Theft Auto 6 is coming in November. To give you a glimpse of what's in the trailer, you've got the classic GTA locations like rooftop bars, sleazy underground clubs and the fictional Florida-inspired backdrop. And then you have people live streaming on their phone, crazy car chases and the franchise's first playable female lead. And now the question on every gamer's mind is, after waiting 13 years, can it ever live up to the hype? And have the recent leaks spoiled the wait for you guys? I'm Ikra. This is What's in the World from the BBC World Service. We're going to chat about everything you need to know about GTA 6 from the new trailer and hear your thoughts on the big release. So I'm handing the controller over

0: The Wiggles have a new tour, the Tree of Wisdom Spectacular. Do you hope that this tour can help children look up from their screens and discover more joy in the world?
1: Oh, absolutely. When we do a show and we go out, we want parents and children to have a memory that'll be with them forever. You know, like, we encourage the children at the show to get up and have a dance, make lots of noise. A lot of the parents spend most of the show looking at their children, enjoying the show, smiling, grinning from ear to ear.
0: Thank you so much for being with us.
1: Oh, mate, thank you so much for having me. God bless everyone.
0: Go Wiggle. Anthony Field. Of the Wiggles. Their new album is called...

0: starters, it's almost all water. I mean, you might have a water bottle on your desk right now that is the same percentage water as lettuce is. It's going to be 95% water, 5% bottle. Lettuce is 95% water, 5% lettuce. And if you think about the resources involved in growing it, picking it, keeping it refrigerated, packing it, shipping it, and then you take it home, every step in that chain, you're doing it to mostly water. And that's not an efficient way to feed a population.
1: May I speak up in behalf of lettuce for a moment?
0: You may.
1: It's crispy.
0: It is crispy. And you introduced me as wanting to abolish lettuce, which isn't quite accurate. I don't have a policy position on lettuce. I eat lettuce. I enjoy lettuce. Sometimes it keeps me out of the lasagna if I have a nice leafy salad on my table. But I think if we're thinking about feeding a population responsibly, healthfully, while we protect our planet, we have to think through the resources that go into the food that we eat.
1: So what might you recommend as a green alternative?
0: Well, most vegetables have less water than lettuce. So if you take broccoli, for example, it kind of sounds like it's similar. Lettuce is 95% water. Broccoli is 90% water. But if you flip that on its head, it means that there's twice as much vegetable in the vegetable when it's broccoli. And the other cruciferous vegetables, cabbages and things like that, are similar. But if you really want the nutritional bang for the buck, you got to go with the legumes. It's beans, lentils, chickpeas. Those are the ones that really deliver nutrition for the fewest calories.
1: I gather you've heard from what I'll refer to as the lettuce lobby.
0: I have.
1: So forgive me, but have you wilted under the criticism?
0: I learned not to read the comments a long time ago, but my husband sometimes does, and he gives me this synopsis. But it comes with the territory. If I'm in favor of the thing you're eating, then you think that I'm right. And if I oppose the thing you're eating, then I'm obviously an idiot. So that's just how it goes.
1: Well, I'd love to keep talking to you, but I've been told my Caesar salad's just been delivered.
0: It's waiting for you. Enjoy it.
1: Tamar Haspel of The Washington Post, thanks so much for being with us.
0: Thanks, Scott.

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9: At 22 hours GMT, welcome to the newsroom from the BBC World Service. I'm Paul Moss, and as the death toll rises from the Himalayan flood disaster, China has been reassuring people about its rescue effort, while Nepalese rescuers describe the challenges.
10: We tried to go inside, but because of the deep, deep, deep mud, we cannot go until the area.
9: Why was Ukrainian ammunition stored in a residential area? 37 people died when it was hit by a Russian strike and exploded. President Zelensky wants answers.
11: It's a horrific situation, and the negligence of those who stored explosives right next to people is appalling.
9: Also in this program, Donald Trump hails the greatest oil deal in history with Venezuela. And when emergency ambulance crews arrive in Japan, why do people tidy up their shoes?
12: They are kind of disorderly, and people then create an order so that you can slip into their shoes easily.
9: All of that after the news.
13: BBC News with Chris Barrow. The Israeli Prime Minister has condemned settlers who again attacked the Palestinian village of Kuzra in the occupied West Bank. Benjamin Netanyahu called them rioters who harmed Israel's standing in the world, and he said they would be arrested. The settlers took over a home with a Palestinian family still inside. Israeli security forces expelled them, but reports say they remained nearby. Katie Watson reports from Jerusalem.
14: Benjamin Netanyahu called the settlers a handful of rioters who were violating the law. The president, Isaac Herzog, said it was a stain on the face of Israel. The number of Israeli settlements and outposts has escalated in recent years, most notably since Hamas attacked Israel in October 2023. All settlements are illegal under international law. Outposts are also illegal under Israeli law, though they're often supported by state services and funding.
13: Rescuers in Nepal, battling to find survivors from Wednesday's deadly flash flood, have managed to drill into a tunnel at a hydroelectric power plant where dozens of workers are believed to be trapped. A pipe has been inserted into the tunnel to send air. The massive torrent of water and debris swept away entire villages in the Himalaya on the Nepal-Tibet border. Meanwhile, on the Tibetan side of the border, Chinese rescue teams have been searching for survivors. Laura Bicker in Beijing has this update.
15: That lake that had formed within the debris of the landslide just up from the main catastrophic site on the Tibetan side of the border has begun to subside. Now remember, there was panic in the last 24 hours after it started to overflow. Rescuers had to stop all operations. Well, now Chinese officials say the water is receding and receding slowly. So that is some good news.
13: President Zelensky has ordered an investigation after a Russian airstrike detonated munitions in a warehouse near a residential area outside Ukraine's capital, killing 37 people. Mr. Zelensky said it was horrific negligence to store deadly explosives near civilians. Dozens were injured in blasts which lasted for hours in a